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2: In downtown Winnipeg tonight, looks like we are in for a partly cloudy night. 30% chance of showers early this evening. A risk of a thunderstorm with a low of 14. Tomorrow, a mix of sun and cloud with a high of 30. Feeling like 33 with the humidity. And on Wednesday, showers and a high of 20. A look at your current temperatures and 7-day forecast is available at classic107.com or the Classic 107 app.
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0: Hello, my name is Carson Natras, and I am the artistic director of Winnipeg's Rainbow Stage. I love singing, dancing, and acting, and nothing gets me singing and dancing in the morning like Winnipeg's Classic 107.
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6: In downtown Winnipeg tonight, looks like we are in for a partly cloudy night, 30% chance of showers early this evening, a risk of a thunderstorm with a low of 14. Tomorrow, a mix of sun and cloud with a high of 30, feeling like 33 with the humidity. And on Wednesday, showers and a high of 20. A look at your current temperatures and 7-day forecast is available at classic107.com or the Classic 107 app.
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2: In downtown Winnipeg tonight, looks like we are in for a partly cloudy night. 30% chance of showers early this evening. A risk of a thunderstorm with a low of 14. Tomorrow, a mix of sun and cloud with a high of 30. Feeling like 33 with the humidity. And on Wednesday, showers and a high of 20. A look at your current temperatures and 7-day forecast is available at classic107.com or the Classic 107 app.

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2: In downtown Winnipeg tonight, looks like we are in for a partly cloudy night. 30% chance of showers early this evening. A risk of a thunderstorm with a low of 14. Tomorrow, a mix of sun and cloud with a high of 30. Feeling like 33 with the humidity. And on Wednesday, showers and a high of 20. A look at your current temperatures and 7-day forecast is available at classic107.com or the Classic 107 app.

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2: In downtown Winnipeg tonight, looks like we are in for a partly cloudy night. 30% chance of showers early this evening. A risk of a thunderstorm with a low of 14. Tomorrow, a mix of sun and cloud with a high of 30. Feeling like 33 with the humidity. And on Wednesday, showers and a high of 20. A look at your current temperatures and 7-day forecast is available at classic107.com or the Classic 107 app.

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0: Good morning. It's 18 degrees in downtown Winnipeg. I'm Colleen Hood. The senior climatologist with Environment Canada says last month provided everything this province has to offer. David Phillips says from blizzards to heat waves, tornadoes to floods, and the coldest May long weekend since 1882, he cannot recall a month as spectacularly different from beginning to end. Today, Phillips unveiled his summer weather outlook for southern Manitoba.
1: So often it says what you see is what you're going to get. And I think what you saw last week is really the pattern that you're going to see, I think, for the rest of the summer.
0: Phillips is calling for the summer months of June, July, and August to be warmer than normal in southern Manitoba with an average amount of rain. With dandelions popping up across yards this spring, one southeastern Manitoba goat is offering an environmentally friendly solution. We get the story from reporter Judy Peters.
2: Hazel is a 14-year-old pygmy goat who's been living with Ingrid since she was 2 months old and has developed a taste for dandelions over the years.
3: She loves the fresh green grass and especially the dandelions. She goes and she picks out every yellow flower.
2: While most homeowners are reaching for a weed puller, Hazel prefers to handle the job her

0: yourself, one bite at a time. I'm Judy Peters.
1: The Anger Review is marking 10 years of Mennonite satire. Author Andrew Unger says the site began in 2016 with a single article about Steinbeck and has grown to more than 3,000 posts. Unger says satire can be both humorous and thought-provoking, often opening the door to larger conversations about culture and faith.
2: That is just a question. It's not even, sometimes people think that you are writing things and you have it all figured out and this is like you're telling people what to think. And that's not necessarily the case. It's just like a question. Is this a priority we should have? Is this the way we should be doing things as a church and so on, right? And there's lots of diversity in churches and so on, right?
1: He's also preparing a new book on the role of satire in today's social and political climate. Artists from across disciplines and fields will descend on the RBC Convention Center in downtown Winnipeg today to celebrate how the arts make our community better. The Mayor's Luncheon for the Arts will recognize artists on the rise in the community, as well as those making a difference in the city and around the world. The event will be hosted by Mayor Scott Gillingham, who will join Nolan Kaler coming up at 8:30 on Morning Light. And a new book is shedding light on the experiences of disabled theater artists, Rebellious Bodies and Radical Acts, is a collection of experiences from a wide range of artists reflecting on the practice of performance and how their disabilities can contribute new perspectives in the process of creating theater. Debbie Patterson, artistic director of Winnipeg's Sick and Twisted Theater, is the co-editor of this new book, and she'll tell us more about it coming up on Morning Light. You can find details on all of these stories and more at classic107.com or on the Classic 107 app.
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1: It's a very quiet start to your Tuesday morning commute with no stalls or crashes to report. Just some new lane closures to keep in mind. Abenojimik, now between Newmarket Boulevard and Pembina Highway, the eastbound curb lane is closed for construction. Elsewhere, Ellis is closed between Furby and Maryland Street. A temporary median crossover will be put in place, providing one eastbound and one westbound travel lane at all times. Give yourself plenty of extra time if that is part of your commute. And Marion Street at Uville Street, the left turns are restricted in that area. Let us know what else you're seeing out on the road. Give us a call or text us at 204-336-1071.
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1: We've got a mainly sunny day in store for us today with increasing cloudiness. This afternoon, a risk of a thunderstorm, a high of 29 with a humidex of 34, a UV index of 8 or very high. Overnight, clouds, showers beginning early in the evening and ending before morning, a low of 17 degrees. Those clouds will stick around tomorrow with some showers beginning in the morning, a risk of a thunderstorm, a high of 23 with a humidex of 28. And on Thursday, we'll see clouds and a high of 18. For your full five-day forecast, visit us online anytime at classic107.com or on the Classic 107 app.
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4: Well, good morning. It is Tuesday, June the 2nd of 2026. My name is Nolan Kaler. Missed you all terribly on my 2 weeks off here. But no matter how far I travel away, there is just nothing like a prairie sunrise, which we're enjoying outside of our studio windows here on St. Mary's Road. Official sunrise occurred at 5:24 this morning. School day two in the city of Winnipeg, 18 degrees in the downtown, 16 out at the airport. Here is what is coming up on the show today. We will be speaking with local theater creator Debbie Patterson about her new book, Rebellious Bodies and Radical Acts, which is a compendium of experiences from disabled theater artists sharing their experiences working on the stage. Plus, in advance of the Mayor's Luncheon for the Arts, Mayor Scott Gillingham joins us here on Morning Light. That's coming up after 8:30 this morning. He'll preview what is being celebrated today at the RBC Convention Center, as well as a reflection on the artistic year that was. It's always such a wonderful event that can cap off a season of creation here in the city of Winnipeg. Of course, we've got our featured work on the way after 9 o'clock, our poem of the morning just after 7:30. But first, let's start off with the celebration of spring, La Primavera, from the Trittico Botticelliano of Ottorino Respighi, this performance by the Orchestra Sinfonique de Laval.

A Celebration of Spring, La Primavera, from the Botticelli Triptych by Ottorino Respighi. Music inspired, of course, by the famous Renaissance painter. Alain Trudel leading the Orchestre Symphonique de Laval here on Morning Light on Classic 107, presented by Body Measure. It's amazing, if you leave this province for just 2 weeks, how much can change. When I left back in May, just before May long weekend, I was still biking to work with mittens on. Can you possibly imagine such a thing now? And the greenery is bursting out from across the city. All kinds of different plants are in bloom. And I want to hear about what you are excited about in your garden. Let us know by texting our talk and text line 204-336-1071. That's 204-336-1071. Always great to talk with you, especially if you've got some chrysanthemums that are in bloom. Music now by Giacomo Puccini celebrates that particular flower.

The Enzo String Quartet sharing Giacomo Puccini's Crisantemi here on Morning Light on Classic 107, presented by Body Measure, music celebrating the chrysanthemum here on the program. Emanuele Wolf-Ferrari was a composer who also knew the value of appreciating the world in bloom, but also knew that you didn't have to be an expert gardener to know a beautiful flower when you see one, or indeed to be a music aficionado to know when you like a piece of music. When a piece of music touches our heart, Wolf-Ferrari says, we do not need to understand

Music by Ermanno Volfarrari, the finale to his Suite Concertina in F Major. Christopher Millard, our bassoon soloist, joining the CBC Vancouver Orchestra here on Morning Light on Classic 107, presented by Body Measure. Got a couple of opera overtures to frame our next weather and traffic update. We'll hear from Carl Maria von Weber in just a little bit. But first, the overture to Giuseppe Verdi's Un Giorno di Regno, The King for a Day, performed by the Berlin Philharmonic.

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1: It's a very quiet start to your Tuesday morning commute with no stalls or crashes to report. Just some new lane closures to keep in mind. Abenojimik, now between Newmarket Boulevard and Pembina Highway, the eastbound curb lane is closed for construction. Elsewhere, Ellis is closed between Furby and Maryland Street. A temporary median crossover will be put in place, providing one eastbound and one westbound travel lane at all times. Give yourself plenty of extra time if that is part of your commute. And Marion Street at Uville Street, the left turns are restricted in that area. Let us know what else you're seeing out on the road. Give us a call or text us at 204-336-1071.
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1: We've got a mainly sunny day in store for us today with increasing cloudiness. This afternoon, a risk of a thunderstorm, a high of 29 with a humidex of 34, a UV index of 8 or very high. Overnight, clouds, showers beginning early in the evening and ending before morning, a low of 17 degrees. Those clouds will stick around tomorrow with some showers beginning in the morning, a risk of a thunderstorm, a high of 23 with a humidex of 28. And on Thursday, we'll see clouds and a high of 18. For your full 5-day forecast, visit us online anytime at classic107.com or on the Classic 107 app.
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The Tapiola Sinfonietta, sharing music by Carl Maria von Weber, the overture to his Oriente, paired with an overture by Giuseppe Verdi here on Morning Light on Classic 107, presented by Body Measure. My name is Nolan Kaler. It's great to have you with us on this Tuesday, June the 2nd, and I'm delighted to be back with you here personally. 18 degrees in the downtown, 17 out at the airport. Plenty of opera going around this weekend in the city of Winnipeg. You might have heard on Classic 107 yesterday about the Little Opera Company's upcoming performances on Friday and Saturday. A concert called Life, Love, and Longing. Artistic director Spencer Duncanson and performer Donalyn Grills joined Chris Wolfe here in the Classic 107 studios. And thanks to Chris for filling in for me the last couple of weeks. That conversation's up at the Classic 107 app and on classic107.com. Not to be outdone, Flipside Opera, an art song collective, presenting a program of music by Henri Duparc that pairs music with visual arts. We'll tell you more about that coming up later this week. In the meantime, a single movement sonata by Franz Schubert called the Sonatensatz, otherwise known as his piano trio in B-flat, the Griffin Trio, to share the music here on Morning Light.

0: The Griffin Trio, sharing music by Franz Schubert, the Sonatensatz, or single movement sonata, here on Morning Light on Classic 107, presented by Body Measure. The bust we have here in our Classic 107 studios of Franz Schubert nodding his head in approval, which either means that the music was that good, or that I need some more coffee to help get over this jet lag. We'll grab that coffee and we'll tell you a bit more about the music that will carry us through our first hour together, coming up in just a moment.
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0: I'm loving hearing from you so far this morning about the things that you're excited about growing in your garden. If you have something that you'd like to share about that's maybe unique to your particular part of Winnipeg, send us a text on our talk and text line, 204-336-1071. And if you've got a picture of that garden, even better. Still plenty coming up here on Morning Light for this Tuesday, June the 2nd. We'll be hearing from local theater creator Debbie Patterson about her new book, Rebellious Bodies and Radical Acts, which she helped to co-edit. It's about the experiences of disabled theater artists and how they can broaden the theatrical experience. That's coming up in our next hour, along with our poem of the morning. Plus, Mayor Scott Gillingham joins us on the program ahead of the Mayor's Luncheon for the Arts. We'll talk about not just the celebrations that will occur today, but also the state of arts in the city of Winnipeg and the things that he has been observing in his role as mayor. We've got music by Felix Mendelssohn in the meantime to carry us to our top of the hour news, weather, and traffic update. This is from the Midsummer Night's Dream, incidental music performed by the Montreal Symphony Orchestra, a notturno to take us out of the nocturnal times and into the morning light.

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1: Good morning. It's 18 degrees in downtown Winnipeg. I'm Colleen Hood. The senior climatologist with Environment Canada says last month provided everything this province has to offer. David Phillips says from blizzards to heat waves, tornadoes to floods, and the coldest May long weekend since 1882, he cannot recall a month as spectacularly different from beginning to end. Today, Phillips unveiled his summer weather outlook for southern Manitoba.
2: So often it says what you see is what you're going to get. And I think what you saw last week is really the pattern that you're going to see, I think, for the rest of the summer.
1: Phillips is calling for the summer months of June, July, and August to be warmer than normal in southern Manitoba with an average amount of rain. With dandelions popping up across yards this spring, one southeastern Manitoba goat is offering an environmentally friendly solution. We get the story from reporter Judy Peters.
3: Hazel is a 14-year-old pygmy goat who's been living with Ingrid since she was 2 months old and has developed a taste for dandelions over the years.
4: She loves the fresh green grass and especially the dandelions. She goes and she picks out every yellow flower.
3: While most homeowners are reaching for a weed puller, Hazel prefers to handle the job herself, one bite at a time. I'm Judy Peters.
1: The Unger Review is marking 10 years of Mennonite satire. Author Andrew Unger says the site began in 2016 with a single article about Steinbeck and has grown to more than 3,000 posts. Unger says satire can be both humorous and thought-provoking, often opening the door to larger conversations about culture and faith.
5: That is just a question. It's not even, sometimes people think that you are writing things and you have it all figured out and this is like you're telling people what to think. And that's not necessarily the case. It's just like a question. Is this a priority we should have? Is this the way we should be doing things as a church and so on, right? Mm-hmm. And there's lots of diversity in churches and so on, right?
1: He's also preparing a new book on the role of satire in today's social and political climate. Artists from across disciplines and fields will descend on the RBC Convention Center in downtown Winnipeg today to celebrate how the arts make our community better. The Mayor's Luncheon for the Arts will recognize artists on the rise in the community, as well as those making a difference in the city and around the world. The event will be hosted by Mayor Scott Gillingham, who will join Nolan Kaler coming up at 8:30 on Morning Light. And a new book is shedding light on the experiences of disabled theater artists, Rebellious Bodies and Radical Acts, is a collection of experiences from a wide range of artists reflecting on the practice of performance and how their disabilities can contribute new perspectives in the process of creating theater. Debbie Patterson, Artistic Director of Winnipeg's Sick and Twisted Theater, is the co-editor of this new book, and she'll tell us more about it coming up on Morning Light. You can find details on all of these stories and more at classic107.com or on the Classic 107 app.
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1: It's a very quiet start to your Tuesday morning commute with no stalls or crashes to report. Just some new lane closures to keep in mind. Abenoji Meek, now between Newmarket Boulevard and Pembina Highway. The eastbound curb lane is closed for construction. Elsewhere, Ellis is closed between Furby and Maryland Street. A temporary median crossover will be put in place, providing one eastbound and one westbound travel lane at all times. Give yourself plenty of extra time if that is part of your commute. And Marion Street at Uville Street, the left turns are restricted in that area. Let us know what else you're seeing out on the road. Give us a call or text us at 204-336-1071.
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1: We've got a mainly sunny day in store for us today with increasing cloudiness. This afternoon, a risk of a thunderstorm, a high of 29 with a humidex of 34, a UV index of 8 or very high. Overnight, clouds, showers beginning early in the evening and ending before morning, a low of 17 degrees. Those clouds will stick around tomorrow with some showers beginning in the morning, a risk of a thunderstorm, a high of 23 with a humidex of 28. And on Thursday, we'll see clouds and a high of 18. For your full 5-day forecast, visit us online anytime at classic107.com or on the Classic 107 app.
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6: School day two in the city of Winnipeg today, all the way to that forecast high of 29 degrees and a pretty high UV index as well. So be sure to get some of that sunscreen out as well. Coming up at this hour of the show, we have our poem of the morning. Plus, we'll be speaking with Debbie Patterson, the artistic director of Sick and Twisted Theater, who is now a co-editor of a new book called Rebellious Bodies and Radical Acts. We'll hear more about that book coming up in just a little bit. Plus, Mayor Scott Gillingham joins us on the program to tell us more about the Mayor's Luncheon for the Arts. That's coming up a little bit later on today in downtown Winnipeg at the RBC Convention Center. We'll also be reflecting on some of the bigger artistic stories that have taken place over the past year. This luncheon is always

a very interesting little bookend for the artistic year that was here in the city of Winnipeg. So we'll get some of the mayor's thoughts on that as well. Music by Johann Strauss Jr. gets us in motion on this Tuesday morning. This is a piece of music of perpetual motion performed by the Ensemble Wien Berlin.

0: the Ensemble Wien Berlin moving off into the distance with some Perpetual Motion, arrangement of music by Johann Strauss Jr. here on Morning Light on Classic 107, presented by Body Measure. My name is Nolan Kaler, whether you're dialed in on 107.1 on the FM dial, or if you've got us streaming at classic107.com or the Classic 107 app. We're delighted to be a part of your Tuesday, June the 2nd. Although many strides have been made to make the theater an inclusive space, there is still a long ways to go to change the status quo. This is where a new collection of reflections and explorations by disabled artists comes into play. It's called Rebellious Bodies and Radical Acts: Deaf and Disabled Artists Raise the Curtain on Cripping the Stage. And it shares firsthand accounts and explorations of perspectives that can often go overlooked in the creation of theater. Rebellious Bodies and Radical Acts is co-edited by Debbie Patterson, the artistic director of Sick and Twisted Theater here in Winnipeg. Debbie joins us now to tell us more about the book. Good morning.
1: Good morning.
0: Thanks so much for taking the time. First of all, where did the idea to chronicle these experiences of disabled theater artists in a book first come from?
1: It actually came from my co-editor, Alex Bulmer. She had been approached by Coach House first about creating an anthology, and she reached out to me, and so we co-edited it together.
0: So what was
1: Alex?

0: Yeah, go ahead. Sorry.
1: Sorry. Alex is a theater artist. We've worked together a few times. Well, I've tried to get her out to Winnipeg a number of times to do shows with us here, and it's never worked out. But she's an amazing theater artist who I really admire.
0: So when that call comes from Alex about this possibility of a book, what are your first impressions about experiences that you've had over the course of your storied career, or things that maybe you've encountered from other artists? What are some of the first things that go through your mind as you say, oh, I've got a book to contribute to. This is what I want to say.
1: Oh, gosh. There's so many things. I mean, I feel like the exclusion of theater, of disabled people from theater making has been a detriment to the way we make theater. We talk about how we want to explore the truth of the human condition, right? And yet the way theater is made is very ableist. We work 12-hour days. We work 6 days a week. If you have, you know, before COVID, if you had a cold or a flu, you would just go to work because nothing gets done unless everybody's in the room. And you were sort of expected as a performer to just, if you had anything going on, to just suck it up and keep working. And it really doesn't respect the human conditions of the artists making the work. And so if we're not respecting our own human conditions, how are we supposed to be telling the truth about the human condition?
0: Mm.
1: So that's the first thing that kind of dawned on me when I became disabled, was like, wait a minute, we've been telling lies all this time. I have not been authentic. I have not been actually vulnerable in the room, which is what I'm supposed to be, you know? So how is this going to make me a better theater artist? Mm. And how will my influence in the room make things better for everybody? And I found that that really is the case, you know, that when there's a disabled person in the room or a group of disabled people in the room and we're working with non-disabled people, it makes it better for everyone. And it kind of brings out the best in everyone in the room.
0: Wow. There's so much to break down within all of that. But you touched on something there that I find really interesting, which is this idea of being your most authentic self. And I wonder if you think back over the course of your career, or maybe the careers of other disabled artists that you know, do you think that perhaps if there was that sort of acceptance of human condition, as you say, throughout the course of these many years, how do you think your performances or your theater creations might have been different if you would have been allowed to share the fullness of the human condition?
1: Yeah. I mean, it's so hard to say, right? Because I don't know, we do the best with what we can with mm-hmm. what we have at the time, you know? So I think, I feel like the practice of theater is moving towards more and more truth, more and more authenticity, you know, about 40 years ago, you would only see one type of female body on stage. And now we see all types of female bodies on stage, right? Like there's no, that sort of ideal of feminine beauty no longer controls the way we cast shows. Women who are in the audience can see themselves reflected on stage in a much more fulsome way. So I think, you know, in terms of the progress of what we're doing and how we're actually reflecting the audience back to themselves, how truthfully we are actually holding a mirror up to nature, is getting better and better and better all the time. And I think disability is just one piece of that puzzle.
0: You've touched on this a couple of times now, but how has this conversation around disabled artists and embracing the fullness of the human condition, how has that conversation changed over the course of your career?
1: Yeah. I'm gonna refer to Alex Bulmer again. She's blind, and she talks about being blind as living in a state of limitless possibility, because she walks into a room and it could be anything, right? And so that idea, like, it just expands your imagination right away, right? So that idea of disability as giving you limitless possibility is really present in my own work and in my own way of thinking about what we do.
0: Yeah, wow. Again, so much that is just causing my own mind to explode.

0: explode. Imagine what things I could imagine if I was just had my eyes closed and didn't have sight. It's just amazing to contemplate. On the flip side of that coin, maybe, Debbie, what are you seeing theater spaces still not getting when it comes to creating an equitable creating space for all abilities? What are some things in 2026 that you are looking at as you're writing this book and going, really? I'm having to write about this still?
1: Right. Well, there are a couple of things. I mean, there's still not enough training for people with disabilities, so that, you know, when there's a role that calls for someone with disabilities and theaters can't find anyone to play the role, it's because they haven't been doing the work all along. You know, so there's a whole like vibe shift that has to happen in the way we make theater. People still seem to think, sometimes with Sick and Twisted, people think that what we're doing is therapeutic recreation for people with disabilities, as if a person with a disability is completely incapable of working professionally and, you know, exploring complex ideas through a sophisticated aesthetic. So that has to shift. And then people still really like to, are drawn to the thing we call inspiration porn, where a disabled person is showcased doing something that's kind of normal, but because they're disabled, they're perceived as a hero for doing it. Mm-hmm. So sometimes people think that that's what they're going to come see when they come see Sick and Twisted, and that's so not what they're going to come see.
0: Well, anybody who's ever been to one of your pantomimes in the holiday season can certainly attest to that. We're speaking with Debbie Patterson, the artistic director of Sick and Twisted Theater and the co-editor of the new book, Rebellious Bodies and Radical Acts, officially available now. We'll be talking a little bit more about this book coming up in the next half hour of Morning Light, but we also have our poem of the morning to share ahead of that. And I've got a little bit of music from the turn of the 20th century from, well, both the Austrian sort of sensibility and a bit of the German one as well, to go along with that piece by the ensemble Vienna Berlin, which began our hour together. We'll hear a little bit from Eric Korngold in just a little bit after your weather and traffic update and our poem of the morning. But first, this waltz sequence to help keep us moving on this Tuesday morning from the Rosenkavalier Waltzes of Richard Strauss. This performance by the Leipzig Gewandhaus Orchestra, conducted by Herbert Blomstedt.

0: 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Do you have a traffic tip? 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
1: It's a very quiet start to your Tuesday morning commute with no stalls or crashes to report. Just some new lane closures to keep in mind. Abenojimik, now between Newmarket Boulevard and Pembina Highway, the eastbound curb lane is closed for construction. Elsewhere, Ellis is closed between Furby and Maryland Street. A temporary median crossover will be put in place, providing one eastbound and one westbound travel lane at all times. Give yourself plenty of extra time if that is part of your commute. And Marion Street at Yeovil Street, the left turns are restricted in that area. Let us know what else you're seeing out on the road. Give us a call or text us at 204-336-1071.
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1: We've got a mainly sunny day in store for us today with increasing cloudiness. This afternoon, a risk of a thunderstorm, a high of 29 with a humidex of 34, a UV index of 8 or very high. Overnight, clouds, showers beginning early in the evening and ending before morning, a low of 17 degrees. Those clouds will stick around tomorrow with some showers beginning in the morning, a risk of a thunderstorm, a high of 23 with a humidex of 28. And on Thursday, we'll see clouds and a high of 18. For your full 5-day forecast, visit us online anytime at classic107.com or on the Classic 107 app.
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5: Nolan Kaler with you here on this Tuesday, June the 2nd, school day 2 in the city of Winnipeg today. UV index all the way up at 8 degrees, so make sure to get some sunscreen on those kids before sending them off to school. It's going to feel like 34 out there with the humidex, as you just heard in our weather forecast. We have more details about what we can expect over the next couple of days, including some overnight showers, up at classic107.com.

and on the Classic 107 app. This type of weather is something that I think Tennessee Williams would be quite well accustomed to, and he's got our poem of the morning this morning ahead of some music by Eric Korngold. This poem is called We Have Not Long to Love. We have not long to love. Light does not stay. The tender things are those we fold away. Coarse fabrics are the ones for common wear. In silence, I have watched you comb your hair. Intimate the silence, dim and warm. I could, but did not, reach to touch your arm. I could, but do not, break that which is still. Almost the faintest whisper would be shrill. So moments pass as though they wished to stay. We have not long to love. A night, a day.

0: some of the most passionate music ever written to go along with our poem of the morning, We Have Not Long to Love by Tennessee Williams. That was the finale to Eric Korngold's Violin Concerto in D. James Ennis joining the Vancouver Symphony Orchestra, conducted by Bramwell Tovey. 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My name is Nolan Kaler. It's great to be back with you here in our Classic 107 studios here on St. Mary's Road, and great to have you with us, whether you're dialed in on 107.1 FM or if you're streaming us at classic107.com 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artists with disabilities. The book is called Rebellious Bodies and Radical Acts. And Debbie, as you were compiling all these different experiences from so many different artists, what stories did you come across as you were editing this book that even now, after all of your experience in the theater, made you go, wow, that is just such an incredible perspective?
1: Yeah. Well, disability kind of leads to innovation, because when you can't, it's like the blind thing, where if you can't do something the normal way, then every other way of doing that thing suddenly becomes available, right? Mm. When you can't walk across the stage, then you could roll across the stage, or you could crawl, or you could slither, or you know, ride a chair or be carried. So when you can do something the normal way, you're just going to make that choice every single time. When you're disabled, you're going to make much more interesting choices, mm-hmm. because you have so many more options available to you. And so just seeing people use the disruption of disability as an opportunity for innovation is really exciting. There was one artist I interviewed who has MS, has mobility issues, and uses a wheelchair, and then became a circus artist. Because her upper body was so strong, she was able to do

0: aerial silks and aerial work with ease. She was just completely suited to it. So that I found that fascinating.
1: Yeah.
0: You know, because I also am a wheelchair user, but I guess my MS affects my body in different ways, and it's not a thing I could do, but her describing how she could just suddenly get right up in the air was fascinating to me.
1: I was just imagining Debbie Patterson, the aerial artist, there for a second. That also seems like a lot of fun. Someday, just putting it out there, sick and twisted, maybe that's something to try down the line. As you contemplate the people who are going to be reading this book, what would you hope that another disabled theater performer takes away from reading Rebellious Bodies and Radical Acts?
0: Well, one thing I got from it actually is just the way so many people are innovating in so many different ways across Canada, and there are a couple of contributors from the States as well. So just that we don't get to talk to each other much. You know, we're all siloed in our different communities, and theater is very immediate. If you're not there, you miss it, you know? So we need to read about what each other are doing, and just hearing about each other's ways of innovating because of their disabilities is hugely instructional and enlightening. As a theater artist in general, never mind a disabled theater artist, just thinking about what's possible when you welcome disability into the process and different kinds of disability is it's super exciting.
1: So on the other side of that coin, what would you hope that someone in a position of power in the theater industry might take away from this book by way of inspiration?
0: Well, I think I would hope that other people would go, wow, I really want to work with disabled artists in order to innovate what we're doing at our theater and to create work that's really exciting. I was just reading this book by Jordan Tannehill called Theater of the Unimpressed, and about why is theater so boring is kind of the question he's asking in the book. And one of the answers he comes up with is that there's no risk, there's no real danger. And I feel like as a disabled person, we bring the danger. Like our lives are so dangerous, so risky, that we bring the danger. We bring the actual possibility of failure into the room. So if you're looking for risk, if you're looking for something that will have the audiences on the edge of their seats, bring in disabled people.
1: What new perspectives have you garnered from this process of editing this book, Debbie? And what perspectives will you then be bringing into your own work, be it with Sick and Twisted Theater or maybe some other theater venture that maybe you wouldn't have before this process began?
0: I learned a lot from other artists about the care that they take in their creation process, and it's something I strive for. I know I've come up through the ableist theater kind of paradigm, and I constantly struggle against that idea that there's not enough time and we have to work harder, you know, and just like give her, give her, give her. And so many other artists are talking about care and taking time in rehearsal to, and I do that, but I don't do it enough, you know? So thinking in terms of just that care that you take in the rehearsal process that allows everybody in the room to relax and be themselves, so that when we approach the work, everyone is much more open to exploring and being creative and telling the truth. And there's no of those internal barriers of what if I'm not good enough and I don't know really know what I'm doing, and you know, all those sort of insecurities that we have. When there's more care in the space, we get rid of those and allow everyone to flourish.
1: Can't wait to see how this book flourishes here in Winnipeg and beyond. Rebellious Bodies and Radical Acts is officially available now. Debbie Patterson, it's been such a treat talking to you about this book. Congratulations on its release.
0: Thank you so much.
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5: 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Whew, this is exhausting.
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0: Benson's Garden Center, 2550 McGillivray, nestled in the southwest corner of Winnipeg.
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A very fitting piece of music, I think, for our forecast today. That was simply Hot from the Concert Jazz Suite of Leopold Mittmann, performed by Gottlieb Wallisch. A couple of pieces from that Concert Jazz Suite that we just heard here on Morning Light on Classic 107, presented by Body Measure. We also heard the Charleston and a little bit of blues. Coming up still on Morning Light, we will be speaking with Mayor Scott Gillingham about an event that is definitely not going to be spreading any blues today. That is the Mayor's Luncheon for the Arts, a great celebration of those making an artistic difference here in the city of Winnipeg. So stay tuned for that. Our featured work this morning coming up after 9 o'clock, courtesy of Vincent Dandy. Bit of a mountain song. Plus, stay tuned as we tell you about some of the things that you can expect here on Morning Light coming up in the summer months. Plenty of exciting partnerships and collaborations that you're not going to want to miss. Music by Kurt Vile from his Three Penny Opera Suite will carry us to 8 o'clock and your top of the hour news, weather, and traffic. The Chicago Pro Musica sharing a couple of selections, including Polly's Song, a tango ballad, and the Canon Song, just in case you need a little extra waking up.

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1: Good morning. It's 19 degrees in downtown Winnipeg. I'm Colleen Hood. Manitobans are being warned to watch the skies Tuesday as a cold front moves across the province, bringing the risk of thunderstorms and potentially severe weather. Environment Canada meteorologist Dan Fulton says the system is expected to arrive Tuesday evening, triggering widespread showers and storm development along its path.
2: As that cold front approaches, there's quite a bit of energy in the atmosphere, and technically the shear is good, so the potential there is for supercell development, and so yes, we well may see like severe thunderstorm watches later this afternoon.
1: Bolton says between 20 and 30 millimeters of rain could fall by Wednesday, followed by a shift to cooler, more unsettled conditions through the end of the week. Sunshine is expected to return on Friday with a warm-up heading into the weekend. Highs are forecast to reach 28 degrees on Saturday and 33 degrees on Sunday. Artists from across disciplines and fields will descend on the RBC Convention Center in downtown Winnipeg today to celebrate

0: how the arts make our community better. The Mayor's Luncheon for the Arts will recognize artists on the rise in the community, as well as those making a difference in the city and around the world. The event will be hosted by Mayor Scott Gillingham, who will join Nolan Kaler coming up after 8:30 on Morning Light. Andrew Unger's satire news site is marking 10 years. Unger says he started the project in 2016 and it quickly found an audience across Mennonite communities and beyond.
1: Can't laugh about it, but if you can't joke about it, then that to you is sacred, right? And so there's certain things that should be sacred and certain things that shouldn't. And I think satire can help at least raise those questions on what should or shouldn't be important to us.
0: He says satire can help people reflect on what they value while still finding humor in everyday life. Stories from disabled theater artists have been collected in a new book that aims to highlight their experiences. Rebellious Bodies and Radical Acts shares essays, poetry, interviews, and critiques to bring these experiences to life for people that may not always consider them. Debbie Patterson, the artistic director of Sick and Twisted Theater, is the co-editor of the book. She says the status quo for creating theater projects has been a detriment to disabled artists.
2: We talk about how we want to explore the truth of the human condition, right? And yet the way theater is made is very ableist. We work 12-hour days, we work 6 days a week, and it really doesn't respect the human conditions of the artists making the work. And so if we're not respecting our own human conditions, how are we supposed to be telling the truth about the human condition?
0: Rebellious Bodies and Radical Acts is available now. And with dandelions popping up across yards this spring, one southeastern Manitoba goat is offering an environmentally friendly solution. Ingrid says her 14-year-old pygmy goat named Hazel has developed a taste for dandelions over the years.
3: She loves the fresh green grass and especially the dandelions. She goes and she picks out every yellow flower.
0: While most homeowners reach for a weed puller, Hazel prefers to handle the job herself one bite at a time. You can find details on all of these stories and more at classic107.com or on the Classic 107 app.
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0: Traffic is starting to pick up across the city. However, it remains a smooth drive with no stalls or crashes to report. We do have some new lane closures that have popped up, including Silver between Inglewood all the way to the end. The westbound curb lane and eastbound curb lane are closed for construction. Avoid the area if you can. Sergeant between Strathcona and Minto, the eastbound median lane and westbound median lane will be closed for sewer work. And St. Mary's Road between Moray and Ellesmere, the southbound curb lane and southbound middle lane will be closed for communications work. If you spot anything else, let us know. Give us a call or text us at 204-336-1071.
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0: We've got a mainly sunny day in store for us today with increasing cloudiness. This afternoon, a risk of a thunderstorm, a high of 29 with a humidex of 34, a UV index of 8 or very high. Overnight, clouds, showers beginning early in the evening and ending before morning, a low of 17 degrees. Those clouds will stick around tomorrow with some showers beginning in the morning, a risk of a thunderstorm, a high of 23 with a humidex of 28. And on Thursday, we'll see clouds and a high of 18. For your full 5-day forecast, visit us online anytime at classic107.com or on the Classic 107 app.
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5: We've got a bit of Beethoven coming up here on Morning Light in just a second. School day two in the city of Winnipeg, currently under a beautiful blue sky outside of our studio windows here on St. Mary's Road. 19 degrees in the downtown, 18 out at the airport. My name is Nolan Kaler. It's wonderful to be back with you here this morning after a couple of weeks off, and we are jumping right back into things coming up in this hour of the program. Mayor Scott Gillingham joins us to talk about the Mayor's Luncheon for the Arts, as well as a look back at an artistic year that was from a municipal perspective. We've also got our featured work coming up after 9 o'clock by Vincent Dandy that you're not going to want to miss. But as promised, a bit of Beethoven to begin things here in this hour. This is from his 7th symphony, John Elliott Gardner leading the Orchestre Révolutionnaire et Romantique.

John Elliott Gardner leading the Orchestre Révolutionnaire et Romantique here on Morning Lights on Classic 107, presented by Body Measure. We heard the finale to Beethoven's 7th Symphony on this Tuesday morning. Beethoven, amidst all of his incredible artistic achievements, was also an incredible holder of grudges, including against his former teacher, Joseph Haydn, who he felt had slighted him when Haydn suggested that he should make a couple of edits to one of his works. And because of this, Beethoven never gave Haydn the satisfaction of knowing how much he had influenced him. And that came in the form of never dedicating any music to Haydn, even though Haydn very much would have appreciated that, we're sure. To make it up to Haydn on this Tuesday, we'll hear a bit of Haydn's string quartet number 61, otherwise known as his 5th string quartet, performed by the Kodály Quartet.

A nice D major ending to Joseph Haydn's string quartet number 61 in D minor, otherwise known as his fifth string quartet. The Kodály Quartet performing here on Morning Light on Classic 107, presented by Body Measure. We've got some fantasy music for a clear, blue, fantasy-like day so far here in the city of Winnipeg and parts beyond. We'll be hearing in just a little bit from George Philip Telemann after your weather and traffic update. Spoiler alert, the weather not looking quite so fantasy-like over the next couple of days, with some showers potentially popping up in the overnight hours tonight. We'll have a full look at that up at classic107.com and the Classic 107 app if you'd like to learn more. In the meantime, Jane Coop sharing A Fantasy in D by Wolfgang Amadeus Mozart.

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1: Give yourself some extra time if you do have to travel on the perimeter between Agana and Lalage. Northbound is moving slowly, but the southbound lanes are essentially a parking lot, and that is due to construction in the area. Let us know what else you're seeing out on the road. Give us a call or text us at 204-336-1071.
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1: We've got a mainly sunny day in store for us today with increasing cloudiness. This afternoon, a risk of a thunderstorm, a high of 29 with a humidex of 34, a UV index of 8 or very high. Overnight, clouds, showers beginning early in the evening and ending before morning, a low of 17 degrees. Those clouds will stick around tomorrow with some showers beginning in the morning, a risk of a thunderstorm, a high of 23 with a humidex of 28. And on Thursday, we'll see clouds and a high of 18. For your full five-day forecast, visit us online anytime at classic107.com or on the Classic 107 app.
0: Shining brighter than the golden boy at sunrise. 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

Augustin Hadelich, sharing music by George Philip Telemann in Fantasia in A to pair along with the Fantasy in D we heard by Wolfgang Amadeus Mozart a short time ago. 8:35 here on Morning Light on Classic 107, presented by Body Measure, school day number 2 here in the city of Winnipeg. 21 degrees in the downtown and out at the airport. My name is Nolan Kaler, and whether you're dialed in on 107.1 FM or streaming us at classic107.com or on the Classic 107 app, great to have you here with us today. Artists from across disciplines and backgrounds will descend on the RBC Convention Center later this morning for a celebration of creativity and innovation. The annual Mayor's Luncheon for the Arts will honor artists on the rise in the community, as well as those making a difference in the city and around the world. This year's luncheon will be the fourth that Mayor Scott Gillingham has presided over, and the last before the end of his

0: first term and before a mayoral election in the fall. Mayor Gillingham joins us on Classic 107 this morning to talk about the mayor's luncheon, as well as some of the bigger stories that have taken place in the arts community here in the city over the last little while. Always a pleasure to have you here, Mayor Gillingham.
1: Oh, it's great to be with you, Nolan. I appreciate the opportunity today.
0: Of course. So what makes this event special for you each year as you reflect on the last four Mayor's Luncheons for the Arts that you have presided over?
1: Well, today's luncheon, the Mayor's Luncheon for the Arts, is one of my favorite events of the year because it recognizes really something that's fundamental to Winnipeg's identity, and that's the fact that we are a city of the arts. When people think about Winnipeg, yes, you know, they think about our winners, they think about our sports communities, and they think about our great food scene, our great restaurants, but we are a city that is known for our music and dance and theater or visual arts or festivals, literary community, and just the incredible talent that continues to emerge from the city. And so today's event celebrates the kind of the entire arts ecosystem.
0: What role, as you reflect on the first term, your first term as mayor, as you reflect on this, I'm wondering what role has the arts played in your tenure that maybe you didn't anticipate when you were first sworn in 2022?
1: You know, every city has an identity. And, you know, as now as mayor, I have the absolute honor of serving the community in this role and kind of understanding more so and promoting more so Winnipeg's identity. And arts is really core to Winnipeg's identity. We have, you know, people that are involved in the arts understand that we have world-class talent in Winnipeg, whether it's the Royal Winnipeg Ballet, the Royal Manitoba Theatre Centre, Jazz Fest, Folk Fest. I mean, we have an arts community that is really second to none, and it's so core. That community is so core to who we are as a city. And I think that's one of the things as mayor I've absolutely in these 4 years, Nolan, have learned to appreciate more and more is just the outstanding arts community we have and the contribution that community continues to make to who we are.
0: What do you take away when you see all these different artists at an event like the Mayor's Luncheon for the Arts? They run the gamut from different disciplines and backgrounds, as we mentioned. What do you take away from their creativity into, well, your own brand of creativity, I suppose we could call it, as mayor?
1: That's a really good question. I think, first of all, when I look at artists, I think we need to understand artists as disciplined, talented people who are honing their skills and their crafts. For example, you know, I've had the privilege, among other things, to get to know some of the Royal Winnipeg Ballet performers, some of the dancers. And I actually, I'm in my office right now, in this phone interview, Nolan, and I'm looking across to a set of ballet slippers, point shoes, that are on my credenza in my office, and they were gifted to me by Alana McCaddy, one of the RWB dancers. And every time I look at those point shoes, they remind me, they're there to remind me of discipline, hard work, putting in the hours of honing one's craft till you finally get to, you know, so you're ready for the performance moments. And so I look at artists, they remind me of hard work, discipline, and taking care to develop your skills. And, you know, I draw inspiration from our arts communities, for my own work as mayor.
0: You touched on the ballet now a couple of times. And one of the key things that has happened in the last year since we last spoke to you here on Classic 107, I think, has been several significant investments into the arts sector, including the Downtown Arts Capital Fund, which shores up funding for the RWB, but as well the Winnipeg Symphony Orchestra, Manitoba Opera, and the Royal Manitoba Theatre Centre. Why does your administration view the arts as an investment that continues to be worth making in the ways that you have approached it in your first term?
1: That Downtown Arts Capital Grant was something, in fact, I campaigned on in 2022. I said, if elected mayor, we'll implement that, and we have. And, you know, the four major performing arts organizations you just mentioned have drawn upon that capital funding, to enhance either their venues or the work that they're doing. And it's you know,

0: we focused on it. We made that a priority because, in part, the performing arts communities spend so much of their time, obviously, you know, raising funds for their performances, but often it's that capital, like grants that are necessary. For example, one of the things that was done with that funding is that it helped the Royal Manitoba Theatre Centre with some of the work that they were doing on the inside of their building. And sometimes those, you know, the money for the bricks and mortar are sometimes harder to come by for arts communities. And so we know that for them to deliver their performances, they need to make sure their buildings are operational and in shape and responding to the needs of their audiences. And so it was a priority for me, and I'm glad we've made that investment because it's been beneficial to our arts communities.
1: Speaking of that sort of brick and mortar investment, there's also been plenty going on in that downtown core when it comes to a larger scale project, which is the continued work to revive the Pantages Playhouse Theatre. This has been something that the city has supported in a few ways over the last number of months, and it's a part of the revitalization of the downtown core that has been a big focus during your time as mayor, and also the arts organizations are pitching this project as a way to draw people into a healthier downtown. How do you see this project in particular being a part of that vision that you and your fellow councillors and others involved in municipal politics, how is this project part of your vision for that vibrant downtown?
0: Well, we want to see downtown, you know, be stronger and healthier through the coming years and be revitalized. One of the great opportunities that we have right now is the transformation and revitalization of the Pantages Theater, which is right across from City Hall and right across the street from the Centennial Concert Hall. And so the Performing Arts Consortium believes that, you know, that theater, the Pantages Theater, really can serve a really unique need. It would just be the right size for example, the Winnipeg Symphony Orchestra and some other groups that want to, you know, perform in a venue that is just over 1,000 seats. Not too big, not too small. One of the things that we've done recently as a city of Winnipeg is we have just, you know, we're in the process of reacquiring the land, a piece of land that is right next door to the Pantages, as part of really kind of contiguous to the Pantages Theater. And if the city can reacquire that land, then we have the possibility of gifting that land to the Performing Arts Consortium, turning that land over so it can be, that land can be all part of a larger revitalization project for the Pantages Theater, which is, to me, is very, very exciting. It's another investment in our downtown. And in fact, Nolan, just last year in 2025, we approved a record number of housing units, permits in Winnipeg's downtown, over 1,000 units. And so what's going to be key to the health of Winnipeg's downtown in the future is more people living in the downtown. That will also be very important for the success of our arts community.
1: The revitalization of the downtown is something that has been, as we've mentioned, taking a big part of your first term. And there's going to be a lot to celebrate, not just today at the mayor's luncheon for the arts, but also in the next number of months. I think about, for instance, the Juno Awards returning to Winnipeg coming up next spring. When you think about your first term, but even indeed since the Junos were last in Winnipeg in 2014, what do you think that the country will see in Winnipeg's art scene and by extension,

0: in the downtown that maybe they didn't in years previous?
1: I think the broad range of talent that we have across the various disciplines of the arts community, and of course we're talking Junos, we're talking music, but I think of the Indigenous musicians and artists that we have across Manitoba, you know, people like William Prince, who are really, known around the nation and beyond, right? Known internationally as well, and really making an impact with their talent. But the Junos would be a great opportunity to showcase Winnipeg once again and our city and our talented arts community. But of course, before then, what I'm looking forward to this summer is not only better weather finally, but also Jazz Fest from June 16th to 21st, Folk Fest July 9th to 12th, Fringe Fest July 15th to 26th. Folklorama rolls in after that. So it is a summer of the arts this year. It is a summer once again of all of these fantastic festivals, which will give Winnipeggers, Manitobans, and tourists, you know, plenty to do to enjoy our arts community and all the talent that's here in Winnipeg.
0: Plenty to look forward to in the coming months. But of course, first we have the Mayor's Luncheon for the Arts taking place later on today at the RBC Convention Center. Mayor Gillingham, all the best for this event. And thank you so much for taking the time to speak with us here on Classic 107 today.
1: Thank you so much. I really appreciate it. I wish everybody a great day.
0: We've got a little bit of music to celebrate some infrastructure, much like we've been talking about with Mayor Gillingham. We've got the Brandenburg Concerto No. 4 in G up next, courtesy of J.S. Bach.

0: Tafa Musique, led by Gene Lamont, sharing music by J.S. Bach from his Brandenburg Concerto No. 4 in G on Morning Light on Classic 107, presented by Body Measure. My name is Nolan Kaler, and that brings us to a bit of an exciting announcement here on Classic 107 for what we've got coming up in the summer months. That includes a trip to downtown Toronto as Morning Light broadcasts live from Tafa Musique, the preeminent Baroque ensemble's annual Summer Institute welcomes performers from across Canada and beyond to expand their craft. So we are going to get a bit more of a crash course into the music that they share and how it impacts music here in Manitoba and beyond. So excited about that. And then coming up in July, Morning Light is broadcasting from the Banff Center for Arts and Creativity. We so enjoyed this last year where we took listeners with us to arguably one of the greatest creative hubs in the country to speak with musicians that we play here on Classic 107 all the time, but also some of the most engaging artists from all over the world, including Manitobans who are making an impact here in Winnipeg and beyond. So that's all coming up here on Morning Light over the summer months, and we're so excited to share that all with you over at classic107.com and on the Classic 107 app. I've got a bit of a celebratory piece of music to take us into 9 o'clock coming up in just a moment.
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0: In honor of our upcoming Banff Center broadcast in July, we've got some mountainous music by Vincent Dandy coming up after your 9 o'clock news and weather update. But one more piece of Baroque music as well to celebrate our upcoming broadcasts from downtown Toronto with Tafa Musique. This is music from Acis and Galatea by George Frederick Handel. Happy We carries things along on a beautiful Tuesday morning.

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1: Good morning. It's 21 degrees in downtown Winnipeg. I'm Colleen Hood. Manitobans are being warned to watch the skies today as a cold front moves across the province, bringing the risk of thunderstorms and potentially severe weather. Environment Canada meteorologist Dan Fulton says the system is expected to arrive Tuesday evening, triggering widespread showers and storm development along its path.
2: As that cold front approaches, there's quite a bit of energy in the atmosphere, and technically the shear is good, so the potential there is for supercell development, and so yes, we well may see like severe thunderstorm watches later this afternoon.
1: Fulton says between 20 and 30 millimeters of rain could fall by Wednesday, followed by a shift to cooler, more unsettled conditions through the end of the week. Sunshine is expected to return Friday with a warm-up heading into the weekend. Highs are forecast to reach 28 degrees on Saturday and 33 degrees on Sunday. Artists from across disciplines and fields will descend on downtown Winnipeg today to celebrate how the arts make our community better. The mayor's luncheon for the arts will recognize artists on the rise in the community, as well as those making a difference to the city and around the world. This year's luncheon will be the fourth overseen by Mayor Scott Gillingham, who sees that he draws a lot of pride and inspiration from the local arts community in his own work.
3: I look at artists, they remind me of hard work, discipline, and taking care to develop your skills. And, you know, I draw inspiration from our arts communities, for my own work as mayor.
1: The mayor's luncheon for the arts takes place at RBC Convention Center starting later this morning. We'll have more coverage at classic107.com and on the Classic 107 app. Andrew Unger's satire news site is marking 10 years. Unger says he started the project in 2016 and it quickly found an audience across Mennonite communities and beyond.
4: Can't laugh about it, but if you can't joke about it, then that to you is sacred, right? And so there's certain things that should be sacred and certain things that shouldn't, and I think satire can help at least raise those questions on what should or shouldn't be important to us.
1: He says satire can help people reflect on what they value while still finding humor in everyday life. Stories from disabled theater artists have been collected in a new book that aims to highlight their experiences. Rebellious Bodies and Radical Acts shares essays, poetry, interviews, and critiques to bring these experiences to life for people that may not always consider them. Debbie Patterson, the artistic director of Sick and Twisted Theater, is the co-editor of the book. She says the status quo for creating theater projects has been a detriment to disabled artists.
5: We talk about how we want to explore the truth of the human condition, right? And yet the way theater is made is very ableist. We work 12-hour days, we work 6 days a week, and it really doesn't respect the human conditions of the artists making the work. And so if we're not respecting

0: accepting our own human conditions, how are we supposed to be telling the truth about the human condition?
1: Rebellious Bodies and Radical Acts is available now. And with dandelions popping up across yards this spring, one southeastern Manitoba goat is offering an environmentally friendly solution. Ingrid says her 14-year-old pygmy goat named Hazel has developed a taste for dandelions over the years.
2: She loves the fresh green grass, and especially the dandelions. She goes and she picks out every yellow flower.
1: While most homeowners reach for a weed puller, Hazel prefers to handle the job herself one bite at a time. You can find details on all of these stories and more at classic107.com or on the Classic 107 app.
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1: We've got a mainly sunny day in store for us today with increasing cloudiness. This afternoon, a risk of a thunderstorm, a high of 29 with a humidex of 34, a UV index of 8 or very high. Overnight, clouds, showers beginning early in the evening and ending before morning, a low of 17 degrees. Those clouds will stick around tomorrow with some showers beginning in the morning, a risk of a thunderstorm, a high of 23 with a humidex of 28. And on Thursday, we'll see clouds and a high of 18. For your full five-day forecast, visit us online anytime at classic107.com or on the Classic 107 app.
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4: Into the final hour we go now on Morning Light for this Tuesday, June the 2nd of 2026. Great to have you with us, whether you've been with us since 6 o'clock when we first started our program today, or whether you just tuned in now. In case you missed it, we just announced plans for our summer broadcasting, which include live broadcasts from Tafa Musique in downtown Toronto and out at the BAM Center for Arts and Creativity in Alberta for July. Very excited to share perspectives that we might not otherwise get here in the city of Winnipeg or Manitoba, but always delighted to see how these conversations can impact creativity in their own way. This is the best part about the arts and trying out new things, is the different sort of alchemic reactions that can take place. To celebrate our travels, we have a Symphony on a French Mountain Song by Vincent Dandy as our featured work today. The Montreal Symphony Orchestra, joined by pianist Jean-Yves Thibaudet.

0: Jean-Yves Thibaudet joining the Montreal Symphony Orchestra for Vincent Dandy's Symphony on a French Mountain Song here on Morning Light on Classic 107, presented by Body Measure. That was our featured work for this Tuesday morning, and we always love hearing about how these pieces soundtrack your day. 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We are going from a Chant Montagnard to Alberic Magnard. That's the name of our next composer that we'll hear after a look at our weather forecast.
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4: We've got a mainly sunny day in store for us today with increasing cloudiness. This afternoon, a risk of a thunderstorm, a high of 29 with a humidex of 34, a UV index of 8 or very high. Overnight, clouds, showers beginning early in the evening and ending before morning, a low of 17 degrees. Those clouds will stick around tomorrow with some showers beginning in the morning, a risk of a thunderstorm, a high of 23 with a humidex of 28. And on Thursday, we'll see clouds and a high of 18. For your full five-day forecast, visit us online anytime at classic107.com or on the Classic 107 app.
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The Quatuor Elysee, sharing music by Alberic Magnard from his string quartet in E minor here on Morning Light on Classic 107, presented by Body Measure. My name is Nolan Kaler, and it's wonderful to be back with you here after a couple of weeks away. One of the places that I went in my travels to Europe is to Bayreuth, one of the most hallowed of operatic grounds, of course, the home of Richard Wagner and the place where he created so many of his music dramas. So many creatives from across disciplines have visited this amazing place over the decades, and that includes the French composer Ernest Chausson, who traveled to see the world premiere of the final opera that Wagner wrote, Parsifal, one of my all-time favorites, and that experience inspired him to write music based on another legend of somebody inspired by the Grail, that being King Arthur.

Michel Plasson, leading the Toulouse Capital Orchestra in Ernest Chausson's Viviane. Bringing us to the end of our time together on Morning Light on Classic 107, presented by Body Measure for this Tuesday, June the 2nd of 2026. My name is Nolan Kaler. I'll be back with you at 12 o'clock today for Intermezzo, but we'll send you off into the rest of your beautiful blue sky Tuesday with music by Gabriel Pianet. This from his violin sonata performed by Philippe Koch and Christian Ivaldi. Have a great rest of your Tuesday, and we'll talk to you again in a couple of hours.

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1: Five Métis artists will be showcasing their beadwork at Gallery 1C03 at the University of Winnipeg. 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
3: We've got a mainly sunny day in store for us today with increasing cloudiness. This afternoon, a risk of a thunderstorm, a high of 29 with a humidex of 34, a UV index of 8 or very high. Overnight, clouds, showers beginning early in the evening and ending before morning, a low of 17 degrees. Those clouds will stick around tomorrow with some showers beginning in the morning, a risk of a thunderstorm, a high of 23 with a humidex of 28. And on Thursday, we'll see clouds and a high of 18. For your full five-day forecast, visit us online anytime at classic107.com or on the Classic 107 app.

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2: Artist Kai Sasakai is repurposing vintage Japanese beads into new objects in Second Nature, one of the latest exhibitions on display at the Mennonite Heritage Gallery at Canadian Mennonite University. 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The exhibition runs until June 20th. Hours and more details are available at the gallery's website.
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6: We've got a mainly sunny day in store for us today with increasing cloudiness. This afternoon, a risk of a thunderstorm, a high of 29 with a humidex of 34, a UV index of 8 or very high. Overnight, clouds, showers beginning early in the evening and ending before morning, a low of 17 degrees. Those clouds will stick around tomorrow with some showers beginning in the morning, a risk of a thunderstorm, a high of 23 with a humidex of 28. And on Thursday, we'll see clouds and a high of 18. For your full five-day forecast, visit us online anytime at classic107.com or on the Classic 107 app.
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1: It's 26 degrees in downtown Winnipeg. Your full weather details coming to you in a few minutes. Good afternoon. I'm Leanna Peters. Manitobans are being warned to watch the skies Tuesday as a cold front moves across the province, bringing the risk of thunderstorms and potentially severe weather. Environment Canada meteorologist Dan Fulton says the system is expected to arrive Tuesday evening, triggering widespread showers and storm development along its path.
2: As that cold front approaches, there's quite a bit of energy in the atmosphere, and the shear is good. So the potential there is for supercell development, and so yes, we well may see like severe thunderstorm watches later this afternoon.
1: Fulton says between 20 and 30 millimeters of rain could fall by Wednesday, followed by a shift to cooler, more unsettled conditions through the end of the week. Sunshine is expected to return Friday with a warm-up heading into the weekend. Highs are forecast to reach 28 degrees Saturday and 33 degrees Sunday. A month-long search on Cedar Lake has come to an end after the HART team confirmed the recovery of a woman who went missing when a truck fell through the ice in December. The incident happened on December 16, 2025, when two people were in the vehicle as it broke through the ice. One of the occupants was recovered in January, while the second remained missing until this.

0: week. Search efforts were paused during the winter due to deteriorating ice conditions and equipment limitations before resuming more recently. The Manitoba legislature has adjourned its spring sitting after passing a series of government bills focused on affordability, health care, and public safety. Government House Leader Nahanni Fontaine says a key measure passed was Bill 53, the Budget Implementation and Tax Statutes Amendment Act, which will remove the provincial sales tax from groceries starting July 1st. The legislation also includes increases to the homeowners' affordability tax credit and the renters' affordability tax credit, which the government says will help offset rising cost living for Manitobans. Artists from across disciplines and fields will descend on downtown Winnipeg today to celebrate how the art makes our community better. The Mayor's Luncheon for the Arts will recognize artists on the rise in the community, as well as those making a difference in the city around the world. This year's luncheon will be the fourth overseen by Mayor Scott Gillingham, who says he draws a lot of pride and inspiration from the local arts community in his own work.
1: I look at artists, they remind me of hard work, discipline, and taking care to develop your skills. And, you know, I draw inspiration from our arts communities, for my own work as mayor.
0: The Mayor's Luncheon for the Arts takes place at the RBC Convention Center starting later this month. 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
3: In downtown Winnipeg today, looks like we are in for a cloudy afternoon. There is a risk of a thunderstorm later on with a high of 29, high of 34, and a very high UV index. Tonight, cloudy with showers beginning early this evening and ending before morning. There is a risk of a thunderstorm this evening and overnight with a low of 17. Tomorrow, mainly cloudy, showers beginning in the morning. There is a risk of a thunderstorm late in the afternoon with a high of 23, feeling more like 28. And on Thursday, cloudy and a high of 18. A look at your current temperatures and 7-day forecast is available at classic107.com or the Classic 107 app.
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The Munich Trombone Quartet kicking things off on Intermezzo on this Tuesday, June the 2nd. Music from the dance suite of Michael Pretorius. We heard an English ballet and a Galliard to get us going. My name is Nolan Kaler. Thanks so much for joining us today. A

Beautifully sunny day here in the city of Winnipeg and parts beyond. We've got a bit of an Italian flair to our proceedings coming up in just a little bit, but we'll stick with the German Baroque for just a little while longer as we hear John Holloway, Jaap ter Linden, and Lars Ulrich Mortensen performing music by Dietrich Buxtehude, his sonata from his second opus in F major.

delightfully sunny key to match the sunny conditions here in the city of Winnipeg and parts beyond. That was John Holloway on the violin, Jaap ter Linden on the cello, Lars Ulrik Mortensen on the harpsichord, sharing music of Dietrich Buxtehude, the seventh sonata from his second opus here on Intermezzo on Classic 107. We're going to switch our attentions over to Italy for just a little while longer. Actually, you know what? We'll do it for the rest of the show. We'll hear from Niccolo Paganini in just a little bit after your weather update. But before that, J.S. Bach will help us bridge the gap with music from his Italian keyboard concerto. Glenn Gould, our performer on this Tuesday afternoon.

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7: In downtown Winnipeg today, looks like we are in for a cloudy afternoon. There is a risk of a thunderstorm later on with a high of 29, high of 34, and a very high UV index. Tonight, cloudy with showers beginning early this evening and ending before morning. There is a risk of a thunderstorm this evening and overnight with the low of 17. Tomorrow, mainly cloudy, showers beginning in the morning. There is a risk of a thunderstorm late in the afternoon with a high of 23, feeling more like 28. And on Thursday, cloudy and a high of 18. A look at your current temperatures and 7-day forecast is available at classic107.com or the Classic 107 app.
8: Crunchy concertos, sweet sonatas, savory symphonies. 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

Salvatore Cardo joining the London Philharmonic to perform music from Niccolo Paganini's first violin concerto in D here on Intermezzo on Classic 107. My name is Nolan Kaler. Great to have you along with us for today. In case you missed it, earlier on this morning, we had the privilege of speaking with Debbie Patterson, the artistic director and founder of Sick and Twisted Theater, and now she can add book editor to her impressive CV. She was the editor of a new book that shares the limitless possibility of having disabled artists in the theater space. It's called Rebellious Bodies and Radical Acts. And you can find our full conversation up at classic107.com and on the Classic 107 app. A great way to stream us no matter what you might be doing on this Tuesday afternoon. You might be able to, for instance, listen to the music of Giulio Bricialdi, a quintet for flute, oboe, clarinet, horn, and bassoon performed by the Pentedra Ensemble.

0: and Tedra, sharing music by Giulio Bricialdi, not a composer we play a lot here on Classic 107, but we're always delighted whenever we make his musical acquaintance. That was music from Bricialdi's Quintet for Flute, Oboe, Clarinet, Horn, and Bassoon on Intermezzo on Classic 107. More great Canadian ensembles round out the rest of our time together today, coming up in just a moment.
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Similia, performing music by Mauro Giuliani. That was the scherzo from his grand duo concert Hunt here on Intermezzo on Classic 107, bringing us nearly to the end of our time together for this Tuesday, June the 2nd. Coming up, we have Chris Wolf in the Diamond Lane, back where he belongs, taking us home on a Tuesday afternoon. Of course, thank you to Chris for covering for me the last number of weeks while I've been away on vacation. I will be back with you tomorrow morning for Morning Light, brought to you by Body Measure. We'll be sharing some highlights from the Mayor's Luncheon for the Arts, which celebrates the best and brightest in this city's arts community. We'll send you off into the rest of your day with music by Gioachino Rossini. This from his Sonata No. 3 in C Major, performed by Joel Corrington, Julian Schwartz, Mark Feuer, and Yolanda Bruno. Have a great rest of your Tuesday.

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0: Hi, my name is Caitlin Brahms-Jacobs. 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
2: In downtown Winnipeg today, looks like we are in for a cloudy afternoon. There is a risk of a thunderstorm later on with a high of 29, high of 34, and a very high UV index. Tonight, cloudy with showers

0: Beginning early this evening and ending before morning, there is a risk of a thunderstorm this evening and overnight with the low of 17. Tomorrow, mainly cloudy, showers beginning in the morning. There is a risk of a thunderstorm late in the afternoon with a high of 23, feeling more like 28. And on Thursday, cloudy and a high of 18. A look at your current temperatures and 7-day forecast is available at classic107.com or the Classic 107 app.
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Hi, my name is Monica Chen, and I am the RBC Assistant Conductor working with the Winnipeg Symphony Orchestra, also working with Sistema and the University of Manitoba Symphony Orchestra. 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
5: In downtown Winnipeg today, looks like we are in for a cloudy afternoon. There is a risk of a thunderstorm later on with a high of 29, high of 34, and a very high UV index. Tonight, cloudy with showers beginning early this evening and ending before morning. There is a risk of a thunderstorm this evening and overnight with the low of 17. Tomorrow, mainly cloudy, showers beginning in the morning. There is a risk of a thunderstorm late in the afternoon with a high of 23, feeling more like 28. And on Thursday, cloudy and a high of 18. A look at your current temperatures and 7-day forecast is available at classic107.com or the Classic 107 app.
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1: In downtown Winnipeg today, looks like we are in for a cloudy afternoon. There is a risk of a thunderstorm later on with a high of 29, high of 34, and a very high UV index. Tonight, cloudy with showers beginning early this evening and ending before morning. There is a risk of a thunderstorm this evening and overnight with a low of 17. Tomorrow, mainly cloudy, showers beginning in the morning. There is a risk of a thunderstorm late in the afternoon with a high of 23, feeling more like 28. And on Thursday, cloudy and a high of 18. A look at your current temperatures and 7-day forecast is available at classic107.com or the Classic 107 app.

Music of Gustav Holst starting us out in this 3 o'clock hour on this Tuesday afternoon. We heard the First Movement March to come from his first suite for military band. It was performed by the Cleveland Symphonic Winds, and they were led by Frederick Fennell. A very good afternoon, everybody. You're listening to the Diamond Lane here on Winnipeg's Classic 107. And my name is Chris Wolfe. It's so nice to be with you back in my regular slot. Hearing that music for Wind Ensemble also reminds me that coming up this weekend at Coronation Park, the Manitoba Band Association is going to be hosting the Community Band Festival. Both Saturday and Sunday at Coronation Park, there are going to be some wonderful bands performing. The Community Band Festival starts at 1 p.m. on both this Saturday and Sunday. If you want to find out more details, go to mbband.org and stay tuned. Coming up later on this week, I'll be putting to air a conversation that I had earlier today with Brent Johnson, the executive director of the Manitoba Band Association, and Ginny Helmer, the conductor of the Westwood Community Band, one of the ensembles who's going to be performing this weekend. So we'll hear that conversation probably tomorrow. We're going to hear some music next of Herbert Howells. This is the final movement to his violin sonata. It's performed by Philippe Honneur on violin, and Sophia Rahman is the pianist.

Music of Herbert Howells, and music inspired by the Canadian Rocky Mountains. We heard the final movement to Howells' third violin sonata. It was performed by Philippe Honner on violin, and Sophia Raman was at the piano. Herbert Howells was an examiner for the Associated Board of Royal Schools of Music, and he made a trip to Canada to do some adjudicating. He took a train through the Rocky Mountains, and he was so inspired by the landscapes that he wrote that third violin sonata. I should also mention, stay tuned. Coming up today in the 4 o'clock hour, I'll be putting to air my conversation that I had a couple of weeks ago with the fabulous jazz pianist Jean-Michel Pilk. He is going to be one of the performers who's going to be here in Winnipeg taking part in the TD Winnipeg International Jazz Festival. All leading up until Jazz Festival starts, I'll be putting to air conversations I've been having with a number of the performers who are taking part in the Jazz Festival. So today, it'll be my conversation with Jean-Michel Pilk. We'll hear that at 4 o'clock. And also coming up in the 5 o'clock hour today, I'll be putting to air my conversation with Sharon Newman, the producer for the Rady JCC's Put a Yid on It Festival of Yiddish Culture that starts on Sunday. The festival starts on Sunday and goes all next week. So we're going to hear all about the Put a Yid on It Festival as put on by the Rady JCC coming up at 5 in my conversation with Sharon Newman. So stay tuned for that as well. We're going to hear music next of the Welsh composer Gareth Walters. This is the first three movements to his Divertimento for Strings. We'll hear this music performed by our Manitoba Chamber Orchestra, and they're led by Roy Goodman.

0: Music of the Welsh composer Gareth Walters. We heard the first three movements to his Divertimento for Strings. It was performed by the Manitoba Chamber Orchestra, and they were led by Roy Goodman. Aside from working as a composer, Gareth Walters spent many years working as a producer for the BBC in London. We're going to break for messages, and when we come back, we'll hear some music of Sir Hamilton Hardy, and we'll also hear some music of John Field. So please stay with me.
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Music of Sir Hamilton Hardy. We heard the Nocturne to come from his John Field Suite. It was performed by the Edmonton Symphony Orchestra, and they were led by Uri Meyer. You're listening to the Diamond Lane here on Winnipeg's Classic 107, and my name is Chris Wolf. Stay tuned. Coming up at the top of the 4 o'clock hour today, I'll be putting to air my conversation with the wonderful jazz pianist Jean-Michel Pilk. He is one of the performers who's going to be here in Winnipeg taking part in the TD Winnipeg International Jazz Festival. Over the past couple of weeks, I've been recording interviews with several of the performers who are going to be taking part in the Jazz Festival. Jazz Festival starts on the 16th. Jean-Michel Pilk is performing at the Fort Garry Hotel's Club Room on the 20th. It's a Saturday. So we're going to hear my conversation with Jean-Michel Pilk coming up at

4, so stay tuned for that. We're going to hear music next of John Field. This is the final movement to his first piano concerto. We'll hear this music performed by Benjamin Frith at the piano, and he's joined by the Northern Symphonia, led by David Haslam.

Benjamin Frith was a pianist, and he was joined by the Northern Sinfonia, led by David Haslam. We heard them performing music of John Field. That was a final movement to his first piano concerto, music that was published for the first time in St. Petersburg in 1814. Field was a student of Muzio Clementi, and Clementi was a developer of pianos. He took an extended trip to Russia to sort of demonstrate what his pianos were capable of, and John Field would perform on them to demonstrate what they were capable of, which is how he ended up in Russia. We're going to hear some music next of J.C. Bach.

0: was the Netherlands Chamber Orchestra led by David Zinman. We heard them performing music of Johann Christian Bach. That was a performance of his Grand Overture in B-flat, Opus 18, number 2. We're going to break for messages, and when we come back, we'll hear some music of Mozart to take us into 4 o'clock. And stay tuned, coming up at the top of the 4 o'clock hour, I'll be putting to air my conversation with the jazz pianist Jean-Michel Pilk, who's going to be here performing as part of the TD Winnipeg International Jazz Festival on the 20th. So we'll hear that conversation coming up at 4. We'll break for messages, and when we come back, we're going to hear that music of Mozart.
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1: And just before the ID, we heard music of Mozart. That was the overture to his opera Der Schauspieldirektor. It was performed by Bruno Weil and Tafel Music. You're listening to The Diamond Lane here on Winnipeg's Classic 107, and my name is Chris Wolf. It's so nice to be with you here on this Tuesday afternoon. Coming up on Saturday, June 20th at 9:30 at the Fort Garry Hotel, the TD Winnipeg International Jazz Festival will present a pianist who is not only a virtuoso keyboard player, but also completely fluent in the language of improvisation. Jean-Michel Pilk has established himself as a true visionary in music. Largely self-taught as a pianist, Pilk has gone on to share the stage with some of jazz's biggest luminaries, Michael Brecker, Marcus Miller, Kenny Garrett, Roy Haynes, Harry Belafonte, and the list goes on and on. He has toured the world visiting more than 60 countries and in the process has recorded numerous albums and gone on to teach at New York University and is now a member of the jazz faculty at the Schulich School of Music at McGill. The concert on the 20th is a rare opportunity to hear a musician who does not only speak English and French fluently, but also the language of music. It is an opportunity to hear a fully realized improvised conversation with Pilk and his trio mates, Morgan Moore on bass and Sam Jolie on drums. A conversation that will be both thoroughly entertaining and keep audiences wanting more. This is going to be a fabulous show. And joining me here over Zoom, I am joined by the one and only Michel Pilk. Hey, Michel, Jean-Michel, it's so nice to have you here.
2: Likewise. Thanks for this introduction. I don't know what to say. You covered it all.
1: One of the things when I was prepping the interview that I found just so fascinating about you, and it makes so much sense, is that as children, we learn language by listening to our parents, watching TV, you know, listening to the radio, whatever. And for you, you had a piano teacher that taught you Beethoven and Mozart, but for the most part, you largely learned the language of music by just playing along with records. Can you talk about that a bit and what that was like for you as a early teenager?
2: Yeah, actually, it's funny because I'm just coming back from a big festival in New York called Django Agogo, organized by a great friend and colleague of mine. We've recorded three albums actually recently called Triptych. His name is Stefan Vrembel. And he organized that festival with all kind of Django musician in the Django Reinhardt tradition, you know, who come to play that music, and we played together. And what struck me, I was actually talking to my uncle a few minutes ago about it, is how natural their approach to music is, because they just show up, they take their guitar and they start playing. Yeah. Like for them, it's like a language, you know, like they speak and then they take their guitar and they keep speaking. It's just a different language, but it's exactly the same. And they play all the time. They go home. One of them went back home in Samoa in France and he sent a video to Stefan and saying, look what I'm doing right now. And he was actually already playing with his friends. That's all, you know, that's what it did. And I think that has been lost in many ways because of this kind of academic approach to music that tends to show music as a discipline or as a science or as a theoretical construction. I don't know. All kind of things that can be true too. But for me, at the beginning, it's a language, the way you talk in music. And so for me as a young kid, when I heard music on the records, the people that I heard on the record, they were talking to me. That's what I found so miraculous. I could feel like Biggs by the Baker or Louis Armstrong and people like that. They were just talking to me. And I was like, how can I respond? I'd like to talk to them now. Well, of course, they're not around anymore, obviously. But I want to have a conversation with those people. And miraculously, there are the recordings that preserve what they had to say. So for me, it made complete sense. It was like, okay, they're talking. I'm going to talk back at the beginning. Of course, it won't be miraculous. I have to learn, obviously.

0: see the language. But to me, that's what it was. It was a conversation from the get-go, you know?
1: One of the things that is so compelling about your music and which makes it so great is it's just excellent, straight up jazz. And one of the things that goes along with that is having musicians with you on stage that you can trust and speak your language. Can you talk about Morgan Moore, your bass player, and Sam Jolie on drums that are going to be joining you on the 20th? How long have you been playing with them, and what do you enjoy about performing with them on stage?
0: Okay, that's a big subject. First of all, what we play, I mean, I don't know if we would call it straight up jazz because

0: It has all kind of moments, you know. Sometimes it goes really towards almost like pop music. Sometimes it goes really toward the classical realm. You know, I mean, like many musicians, I think categories are more, you know, for experts than for us, you know. And we really improvise, which means when we step on stage, the important thing is we have no idea what we're going to play. Never. There is no set list. There is no conversation. There is no rehearsal. There is no nothing. We step on stage and we compose in the moment. And so that's very important to understand, because that means that we don't care. Is it jazz? Is it this? Is it? That's completely irrelevant. We're on in another planet, which is planet music, the planet of sounds. We have that conversation and we don't know. We have no, we don't bother about which category it should fit in. Of course, we are jazz musicians. We love standards. We love to swing. We love to groove. I love, you know, elements of jazz because, of course, I love jazz. I've loved jazz for many years now. But when I start playing, all this disappears. I become an instrument of music and I let music go through me. And I'm like, okay, let's see what happens. So I forget about all those things. If I don't forget about all those things, then I'm not open to the music. And what I love about Morgan and Sam is that they have the same attitude. And to have that attitude, you have to be a great instrumentalist. You cannot be hampered by the instrument. And so they're both absolute virtuosos on their instrument. They're great technicians of the instrument, which means we don't have to bother about technicalities. Morgan, every note that he plays, his sound is incredible. You can hear the note very clearly. You know, everything, this interaction between the piano and the bass is extremely clear. I'm very, you know, always very, for me, clarity is very important. The music has to be clear. I don't want music to be a mess because we improvise. Oh, we improvise. It can be blah, blah, blah. No. I want music to be meaningful and clear. Especially for us, but also for the audience, of course. And with somebody like Morgan and the way he plays the bass, you have that all the time. As for Sam, same goes with him. Sam has something that I found very rare in drummers, is that I hear melodies in his playing. You know, he has that sense of space and melody. And when he touches the drum, you just don't hear a percussion instrument. You hear another melodic instrument. So bass, drums, and piano, they're like three rivers, you know, coexisting and fusing. And the chemistry is not, oh, there is a string instrument, two string instrument, and a percussion instrument. We all melodic, we're all percussive when it needs it, when it be. So it becomes almost like one thing. And they have also that sense of meaning, which mean when we start an improvisation, there immediately I can feel a direction in the music, which is not the case with everyone. And I have recordings of our recent concert, and I listen to them, and I'm like, yeah, that sounds like a composition. It sounds like something that could almost have been composed before we even played it. And with those two guys, I have that, and I have to say that's very, very precious to me.
1: I know you said the set list on the 20th is going to be very fluid, and I would expect nothing less. Having said that, are there going to be standards on the program? And is standard a bad word for you?
0: Well, there's no program, so the answer is I don't know. You know, we do play standard. It happens. Yeah,
1: Yeah,
0: they
1: because you
0: come
1: do it
0: out.
1: well.
0: I mean, bad words are, like I said, for experts. I'm not an expert. I'm just somebody trying to play music, you know. And for me, words are words. They're not music. I don't care about words. I think the spoken language has hurt music tremendously, you know, because people talk so much about music. And, you know, I mean, the greatest musicians, sometimes they were very inarticulate about the music. I have to quote Django Reinhardt again. When people ask him question about the music, it was answered by one word. Yes, no, maybe. You know, what can you say? Talking about music is like dancing about architecture, as somebody said. But yeah, no, words are for experts. I don't care about words. You know, when I start playing music, words disappear. They don't exist anymore. I become completely devoid of articulate thoughts. It's the world of sound. So

0: Word, good word. I leave that to experts, like I said.
1: It's been so much fun talking to you, Jean-Michel. I'm going to wrap up the conversation by asking what you hope audiences are going to take away from your show on the 20th.
0: Well, I can answer to that because I have many people come to me after the concerts and tell me things. I think what they often tell me is that they felt like we brought them on a trip, on a journey, and that journey will never be reproduced, that they saw something that was very unique. And that's what we feel when we improvise. Every concert is different. Every set is different. Even when the music is not what we would like, we know that it's a moment to experience in order to arrive somewhere. You know what I'm saying? And it's what it is. It's a trip. It's a journey. And I think many people, they're grateful to us for that because I feel like very often when they go to concert, everything is, you know, everything seems to be already decided. They have already the menu in front of them, like in a restaurant, you know, and I love restaurants, by the way, and reading menus. But I every journey is different and people feel it. And I think that's what I hope, but I'm pretty sure that's what they will experience that day.
1: Jean-Michel, this has been a real treat to talk to you today. All the best in Winnipeg on the 20th. It is going to be awesome. There's nothing better than when you and your bandmates are really cooking on stage. Thanks for taking the time to sit down and chat with
0: Thank
1: me
0: you so
1: today.
0: much. Thank you so much, Chris. It's been a pleasure and see you very soon. Looking forward to it.
1: 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I've embedded a direct link to the show page in the article about the concert that you can find up there now. Jean-Michel, thanks again.
0: Thanks again, Chris. Bye-bye.
1: Bye.

That was pianist Jean-Michel Pelc with his version of The Girl from Ipanema. And before that, you heard the conversation I had a couple of weeks ago with Jean-Michel Pelc. He's going to be here performing on Saturday, June 20th at 9:30

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This is part of the TD Winnipeg International Jazz Festival. 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What you just heard was just a portion of the conversation I had with him. It was an engaging and totally fascinating conversation I had with him. If you want to see the entire thing, again, go to classic107.com. We're going to hear music next, written by a 15-year-old Camille Saint-Saëns. This is the final movement to his Symphony in A. It's performed by the Malmö Symphony Orchestra and they're led by Marc Soustro.

0: That was a Malmo Symphony Orchestra led by Mark Sustro. We heard them performing music of Saint-Saëns. That was the final moment to his Symphony in A. I was saying earlier that that's music that Saint-Saëns wrote when he was just 15 years old. Saint-Saëns was very much a prodigy. We're going to break for messages, and when we come back, we'll hear some music of Debussy, and we'll also hear some music of Dvorak. So please stay with me.
1: My name is Charlene Van Buchenhout. I'm the artistic producer of Echo Theater and the co-producer of Keenan Indigenous Theater Festival. 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

Stéphane Tétrault was a cellist and Olivier Hébert-Bouchard was a pianist. We heard them performing music of Debussy. That was his Bohemian Dance. You're listening to the Diamond Lane here on Winnipeg's Classic 107. And my name is Chris Wolf. It's so nice to have your company with me here on this Tuesday afternoon. Stay tuned. Coming up at the top of the 5 o'clock hour today, I'll be putting to air my conversation with Sharon Newman. Sharon Newman is the producer of the Rady JCC's Put a Yid on It Festival of New Yiddish Culture. The festival starts on Sunday, June 7th and goes until June 13th. Sharon stopped by our Classic 107 studio yesterday. We talked all about the Put a Yid on It Festival that starts on Sunday. So we have that conversation coming up at 5. It's just going to be tons of fun. We're going to keep things bohemian and hear music of Dvorak. This comes from his set of pieces titled From the Bohemian Forest. We'll hear Silent Woods. It's performed by Yo-Yo Ma on cello, and he's joined by the Berlin Philharmonic, led by Lorne Mazel.

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1: At 4:32 p.m. Central Daylight Time Tuesday, Environment Canada has issued a tornado warning for Westman in south-central Manitoba. Extra care and attention should be exercised in and around the following localities: Winkler, Morden, Miami, Deerwood, Pilot Mound, Pembina, and Lorne. Environment Canada meteorologists are tracking a severe thunderstorm that is possibly producing a tornado. Damaging winds, large hail, and locally intense rainfall are also possible. Take cover immediately if threatening weather approaches. 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
2: Dvorak wanted Dvorak to write a cycle of pieces that depicted Bohemia and its folklore. Dvorak ended up writing six pieces, and that fifth one was by far the most popular. Dvorak would later arrange it for cello and piano. We're going to hear music next of Brahms. This is the first movement to his first piano quartet. It's performed by Isaac Stern on violin, Jamie Laredo is the violist, Yo-Yo Ma is the cellist, and Emmanuel Axe is at the piano.

0: Willis, too. Your mom was a cellist, and Emmanuel Axe was at the piano. We're going to make for messages, and when we come back, we'll hear music of Friedrich Gernsheim to take us into 5 o'clock, and stay tuned. Coming up at the top of the 5 o'clock hour, I'll be putting to air my conversation with Shira Newman, the producer of the Rady JCC's Put a Yid on It Festival of New Yiddish Culture. The festival starts on Sunday and goes until June 13th, so we're going to hear all about the Put a Yid on It Festival coming up at 5. We're going to break for messages, and when we come back, we'll hear that music of Gernsheim.
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2: No new updates in traffic at the moment. We are dealing with lots of backups on L'Agimodiée. From Reeder to Chief Peguis, L'Agimodiée is reduced to a single lane from northbound and southbound on road construction. And this is going to be going on for several weeks. So we're seeing major delays there in both directions on L'Agimodiée. Let us know what you're seeing on the roads. Give us a text or call on the Classic 107 Talk and Text Line at 204-336-1071. I'm Leanna Peters.
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7: There's an orange watch severe thunderstorm in effect for parts of the province, including the city of Winnipeg. It could also bring wind gusts 90 to 120 kilometers an hour in thunderstorms. And this is until late this evening, but potentially extending into the overnight hours. So you can stay up to date with the weather warnings on the website or on the app. Tonight, showers ending before morning, then cloudy skies with a low of 17. Tomorrow, mainly cloudy, but showers beginning in the morning. There is a risk of a thunderstorm late in the afternoon with a high of 23, but feeling more like 28. And on Thursday, cloudy and a high of 18. A look at your current temperatures and 7-day forecast is available at classic107.com or the Classic 107 app.

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1: At 4:58 p.m. Central Daylight Time Tuesday, Environment Canada has updated a tornado warning for south-central Manitoba. Extra care and attention should be exercised. The following localities are included in the warning: Winkler, Morden, Miami, Deerwood, Carmen, Brunkeld, and Gray. Environment Canada meteorologists are tracking a severe thunderstorm that is producing a tornado. Damaging winds, large hail, and locally intense rainfall are also possible. Take cover immediately if threatening weather approaches. 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
2: June 7th and running through until Saturday, June 13th, the Reedy Jewish Community Center will be transformed into a lively hub of music, laughter, food, film, and celebration as it hosts the third annual Put a Yid on It Festival of New Yiddish Culture. Once spoken by millions across the world, Yiddish is a language and cultural tradition that has faded over time, though its influence remains woven into everyday English through words like schmooze, schlep, kibitz, tokas, and my personal favorite, mishigas. What was once a global mother tongue has become for many a rediscovered treasure. Today, a new generation of artists, musicians, writers, and creators, both Jewish and non-Jewish alike, are reclaiming and reimagining this vibrant cultural heritage. Through music, literature, film, theater, and storytelling, they are breathing fresh life into a tradition celebrated for its humor, resilience, creativity, and joy. From concerts and screenings to dance performances, culinary experiences, and interactive cultural events, this year's Put a Yid on It Festival offers something for everyone. More than a festival, Put a Yid on It is a warm and inclusive celebration where tradition meets contemporary expression, whether discovering Yiddish culture for the first time or reconnecting with a personal heritage. Audiences can expect an atmosphere rich with creativity, connection, and community. And joining me here in the Classic 107 studio to talk about this year's Put a Yid on It Festival is Shira Newman, the producer of the festival. Hey, Shira, it's so great to have you back.
3: Hi, Chris. Thanks so much for having me here. It's lovely.
2: Okay, so firstly, this is the third year that the Reedy Center has presented the Put a Yid on It Festival. You've been the producer for all 3 years. How does it feel to know that the festival has proven to be so popular and they keep bringing it back?
3: It feels great. It feels great. You know, you never know with something like this. It was a very there was a previous Yiddish festival in Winnipeg called Mama Lotion, which was amazing and ran for a really long time. But this was a different kind of festival. This with the new Yiddish focus, sort of focused on like more intergenerational events and more hands-on events, and also focused on the sort of this new generation of young artists who are really kind of reclaiming Yiddish and doing really sometimes very experimental and interesting things with it. So it was a gamble that first year. Nobody was quite sure. And so it's been wonderful and super exciting that it's had that continuity and building a little bit of community around it, which is one of its goals.
2: Fantastic. For those who don't know what Yiddish is, can you talk about the language and a little bit about the culture that came out of that?
3: Yeah, for sure. So Yiddish is a language that was spoken by Eastern European Jews sort of all over Eastern Europe. Previous to the Holocaust, there were up to 11 million speakers of the

0: language. And actually, I should say, beyond just Eastern Europe, it also came to with Eastern European Jews wherever they went. So it came to Canada, United States, Australia, Scandinavia. So it's really something that you can find in all of those countries. It's a combination of German and Hebrew. And it was the language that was, and it's it sounds a lot like German, but it's in, if you see it written, it's written in Hebrew. So, Hebrew letters, but it's, it was a language that was really the common tongue of, especially like, working class Jewish folks. I mean, I think, the more privileged, folks would kind of like speak the mainstream language of the country, but, definitely the working class Jews, which was most of them, spoke this language. And, there's so much culture that kind of exists around this language as well.
1: Yeah,
0: so.
1: Spoken a lot in shtetls in Eastern Europe, right? Like these small villages.
0: Yeah.
1: The festival this year looks fantastic, and it kicks off with a food workshop at 10 a.m. on Sunday the 7th, this Sunday. And it features something that is so Winnipeg North End, the Knish. Love me a good Knish. First of all, can you talk about what a Knish is?
0: Oh, sure. It is a delicious, doughy, flaky, let's say that's the Jewish pierogi, I guess, pastry that can be, usually they're savory, but they can be sweet. We're making potato knishes and kasha knishes. Although I have been to New York at to a place called Yonah Schimmel's World Famous Knishery, where you can get about like 80 different flavors of knishes. It's been there. I think it's the longest running knishery in North America. And the way that we're making the knishes, Harriet Zaidman, who's going to be running the workshop from the North End Nosh blog, is doing it the traditional style. So I've actually never seen this done before. So I'm really fascinated. It's like it's a little bit more time consuming way of doing it, where the dough is pulled so thin that you can see right through it. And so it's a very interesting, it's going to be very interesting, traditional way of knish making.
1: Yeah, sounds fantastic. Then, also on the 7th, it's all about dance. There is a Yiddish family dance party that's happening at 2 p.m. And then there's another event that's happening at 7 p.m. It's a dance workshop and party. What can you tell us about these two events and how Avia Moore is going to be guiding the parties?
0: For sure. Yeah. So both of them are going to be workshop and their workshop parties, as she kind of describes it. Avia is from CLES Canada. She's the artistic director of CLES Canada, and CLES Canada is kind of the like largest Yiddish festival, at least in Canada and possibly in North America. Super interesting. Anyway, but she is she's going to be like teaching a series of different steps from traditional Yiddish dance, some of the stuff that you see at weddings, like the big circle dances and the scissor dance where you kind of, people hold hands and you go under. So it's group dances, and also couple dances. And she's going to give instruction, and then we have live music. And we're super lucky we have live music being presented by some of the best klezmer musicians in Winnipeg. And Winnipeg actually has some fabulous klezmer musicians. Yeah. So we have Shayla and Kinsey, Kinsey Posen, thank you, are going to be doing the children's or the family workshop. And they're both from Finjan originally, although I found out that Shayla also has this history of doing children's music, so it was a perfect fit. And then sort of the other members of Finjan, or a couple of the other members of Finjan, are going to be doing the adult workshop. That's Danny Kulak and Myron Schultz.
1: And then there's also Myron Kulievich, who's an amazing accordion player, who's going to be joining Danny and Myron on stage. Yeah, the music's going to be fantastic, I would imagine.
0: It should be really, really fun. And something that's nice about it is it's sort of like, I say it's kind of like going to a Jewish wedding, but somebody actually bothers to teach you the steps.
1: Yeah.
0: So you get it right. So I feel like it's something that really anybody could come and totally enjoy and have a great time. I'm very excited about this part.
1: I've been to events like this, and they're so much fun. Like, it's great. If you've ever been to a Jewish wedding,

That was Winnipeg's own Finjan with Romanisha Kretschma, Horasticado. Members of Finjan are going to be providing the music for the Weighty JCC's Put a Yid on It dance party. There's a couple of them that are happening on Sunday, June 7th, the first day of the Put a Yid on It festival that's being put on by the Weighty JCC. We're listening to the conversation that I had yesterday with Shira Newman, the producer of the Weighty JCC's Put a Yid on It festival. Here's the second part of my conversation with Shira, going more into about the film and some of the other events that are happening at the festival. Under the category of Yiddish meeting other cultures, on Tuesday, June 9th, the festival is presenting the Peadora Tango Ensemble.

0: I was just checking out their video. It's up on the Rady Center's website. They're awesome. The name of the event is called Soul of Yiddish Tango. Can you talk about them and how you got them here?
1: Yeah, for sure. So Payadora is led by two musicians who were also in Schmaltz and Pepper.
0: Yeah.
1: So they were here last year.
0: Yeah.
1: That's Rebecca and Drew are going to be here. And they, Schmaltz and Pepper is a klezmer band that was really, really popular. They were so much fun. They were such great storytellers. They were just so engaging. And so when I found out that they also had this tango band, I was super interested. And then I found out that they had actually done a really successful album of Yiddish tango, which took me down a rabbit hole of what is Yiddish tango. And that's when I found out really like, Jewish musicians were involved in like even the creation of tango from the very beginning in Argentina, along with this whole spectrum of other cultures kind of like all coming together and merging into this very soulful, passionate music. And then the Jews of Argentina also took it back to Warsaw, and there was a big tango community in Warsaw. So they're going to be, you know, performing in Yiddish, but also in English and Spanish, because the band also plays in those languages, but telling the whole story of that kind of weaving together and moving across the ocean, kind of story of how that came to be. And they're going to be, bringing, two dancers, Fabian and, Roxana Belmonte, who were so lucky, happened to be in Winnipeg doing, a tango workshop same weekend, the weekend before. So they were able to stay, and, they're going to be doing some, interpreting with
0: dancing
1: dance,
0: down
1: with
0: stage.
1: Tango. Yeah. And they're some of the best dancers, tango dancers in the world.
0: Tango ambassadors of Argentina or something they were named. Like, yeah, they're,
1: yeah,
0: fantastic.
1: By the Argentine government. Mm-hmm.
0: The festival is also presenting a couple of really interesting films. You're presenting I Have Sinned, and this is a film from 1936. My understanding from what I could find out about it is it's about a rabbi's daughter who goes to America to become a singer. What is it about the glimpses of Yiddish filmmaking and storytelling that this film deals with and tells?
1: Oh, for sure. So it's the first Yiddish talkie from Poland ever created. It really captures the melodrama aspect. So there's something called shund, which is like a Yiddish word that sort of means, let's say it means like B movie. So it's sort of like there's definitely a high level of melodrama and humor to the whole thing, a kind of a combination of those two things. Jews lost each other a lot because of all of the kind of oppressive systems that they existed in. You know, whether it was pogroms or wars or whatever, they tended to lose touch with each other. And so a lot of films in the sort of historical Yiddish world are about people losing each other and then finding each other.
0: Yeah.
1: And that's so much what this film is about. It's about a mother who has completely lost connection to her child and needs to doesn't even seek them out, just finds them accidentally in the world. So, yeah.
0: It sounds great. And then you're showing a film called Romeo and Juliet in Yiddish. And when I first saw it, I was like, are they going to be doing the actual Romeo and Juliet in Yiddish? But it's actually a film about translators trying to translate it into Yiddish, but also tell a modernized version of Romeo and Juliet. I've seen some of the clips from the film. There's an actual channel on YouTube. It looks super interesting and funny. Can you talk about how the film offers a unique perspective on this whole idea of tradition and change?
1: Yeah, for sure. That's a great question. It's interesting because one of the aspects of Yiddish is that it is still spoken by over a million people. And the majority of those people who speak it regularly and fluently are Hasidic Jews. So who tend to live kind of more separated from mainstream society.

0: And so this film takes place in Brooklyn, where there are the majority of Hasidic Jews live. And it's about this woman who is wanting to, she's kind of, it's part of her getting her PhD. She's told she has to translate Romeo and Juliet from old Yiddish to modern Yiddish.
1: Oh, wow.
0: So it's not even from English to Yiddish. It's,
1: Wow.
0: yeah. So, and she's over her head. Like, she does not have the capacity to do that. So she ends up employing all of these young, kind of drop, like Hasidic Jewish kids who have dropped out of the community. And, but it's lovely because they still have so much like love and attachment. They're kind of living like these little street punk lives. But they have so much attachment to the depth and emotion of this like ancient language. And it's really lovely. And they end up kind of playing out the Romeo and Juliet story, but like in a 2014 Brooklyn, like kind of way. It's a really interesting film.
1: Well, this is fantastic. And then rounding out the festival, you're bringing to Winnipeg a klezmer supergroup. The Klezmatics are going to be here. They're performing at the Crescent Arts Center at 8 p.m. on Saturday the 13th. They're amazing. They're just killer. What are you looking forward to about this show?
0: Everything. I'm so excited about them being here. My first introduction to klezmer was just being at the folk festival and just coincidentally hearing this band and being like, "What? That's not what I thought Jewish music sounded like."
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3: At 5:20 p.m. Central Daylight Time Tuesday, Environment Canada has updated a tornado warning for south-central Manitoba. Extra care and attention should be exercised. The following localities are included in the warning: Carmen, Brunkeld, Grey, Altona, Roland and Rhineland. Environment Canada meteorologists are tracking a severe thunderstorm that is producing a tornado. Damaging winds, large hail and locally intense rainfall are also possible. Take cover immediately if threatening weather approaches. 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
0: The Americans move to the far right, and they are, really on the album. They join with a whole variety of different groups, like a Cuban band, a Mexican singer, African American singers. They join with like a gay and lesbian choir, and are really, it's really a call to arms for like unity against fascism.
1: Somewhat apropos.
0: Yeah.
1: Oh, Shira, this has been so great having you here. I'm going to wrap things up by asking you what you hope audiences are going to take away from this year's Putting It On It Festival.
0: I really hope that people get immersed. I think that's what we're really doing this year, is like, it's a very sensory experience. Like, we've got music, we've got dance, we've got people, cooking. I just really want people and using their bodies in these workshops. And I just really hope that people get to have that experience of being immersed in this culture that is just so rich.
1: Yep.
0: And powerful and present in this moment.
1: And full of joy and life. Shira, this has been so much fun having you here. A big congratulations on another terrific lineup of events for this year's Putting It On It Festival. It's going to be so much fun. Thanks for taking the time to drop by and talk to me today. It's been great.
0: Of course. Thanks so much for having me. I always have such a good time.
1: 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I've embedded a direct link to the Putting It On It website page in the article about it that you can find up there now. Shira, thanks again.
0: Thank you.

0: And the applause is for the Klezmatics. We heard a track from their brand new CD called We Were Made for These Times, a disc to come out to celebrate their 40th anniversary. That was a track called Under a Curse. The Klezmatics are going to be here in Winnipeg performing on June 13th as part of the Rady JCC's Put a Yid on It Festival of Jewish Culture. Before that music, you heard my conversation with Sharon Newman, the producer of the festival. That is going to be a ton of fun. Again, the Festival of New Yiddish Culture, as put on by the Rady JCC, Put a Yid on It, runs from June 7th through to the 13th. If you want to find out more details, just go to classic107.com. It's going to be great. We're going to break for messages, and when we come back, we're off to Latin America. We'll hear music of Pablo Ziegler, and we'll also hear music of Manuel Ponce, so please stay with me.
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That was El Quinteto Buenos Aires, and they were joined by the Royal Philharmonic Orchestra led by Ettore Strada. We heard them performing music of the Argentinian pianist and composer Pablo Ziegler. That was his gorgeous piece, Milonga en el Viento. You're listening to the Diamond Lane here on Winnipeg's Classic 107, and my name is Chris Wolfe. We're going to stay in Argentina and hear music of Carlos Gustavino. This is his piece, Las Niñas. We'll hear this music of Gustavino performed by Duo Terjan.

Some lovely music of the Argentinian composer Carlos Gustavino. We heard his piece Las Niñas. Gustavino's music is very much inspired by Argentinian folk music, in particular music from the gauchos or Argentinian cowboys. We're going to hear music next of Héctor Villa-Lobos. This is the first movement to his first Baquianas Brasileiras. This first Baquianas Brasileiras is written for cello ensemble. We hear the first movement performed by the cellists of the Nashville Symphony Orchestra, and they're led by Andrew Margrelia.

0: That was a cellist of the Nashville Symphony Orchestra performing music of Hector Villalobos. That was the first movement to his first Bacchanas Brasileiras. The cellists of the Nashville Symphony Orchestra were led there by Andrew Morgrelia. We're going to break for messages, and when we come back, we'll hear a little bit of music of the Mexican composer Manuel Ponce. We'll hear that music after this.
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2: Not too much going on inside the city of Winnipeg at the moment for traffic, but if you are heading out on Highway 1 around West Hawk area to the Ontario border, that section is closed. The OPP is on the scene of a collision on Highway 17 near Rush Bay. So this closure is expected to remain in place until much later this evening. 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
7: There's an orange watch severe thunderstorm in effect for parts of the province, including the city of Winnipeg. It could also bring wind gusts 90 to 120 kilometers an hour in thunderstorms. And this is until late this evening, but potentially extending into the overnight hours. So you can stay up to date with the weather warnings on the website or on the app. In downtown Winnipeg today, a mix of sun and cloud with a high of 29, but feeling closer to 34. Tonight, showers ending before morning, then cloudy skies with a low of 17. Tomorrow, mainly cloudy, but showers beginning in the morning. There is a risk of a thunderstorm late in the afternoon with a high of 23, but feeling more like 28. And on Thursday, cloudy and a high of 18. A look at your current temperatures and 7-day forecast is available at classic107.com or the Classic 107 app. Thank you.

Patrick Kearney was a guitarist. We heard him performing music of Manuel Ponce. That was the second movement allemande to his guitar suite in A minor. That about does it for me. I'm going to turn it over to Dinner Classics. You've been listening to The Diamond Lane here on Winnipeg's Classic 107. And my name is Chris Wolf. It has just been so great to be with you here on this Tuesday afternoon. I'll be back in this chair tomorrow at 3 o'clock to share in some more great music. I'll talk to you tomorrow. Bye-bye for now.

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1: At 6.03 p.m. Central Daylight Time Tuesday, Environment Canada has issued a tornado warning for south-central Manitoba. Extra care and attention should be exercised in and around the following localities: Carmen, Brunkeld and Grey. Environment Canada meteorologists are tracking a severe thunderstorm that is possibly producing a tornado. Damaging winds, large hail and locally intense rainfall are also possible. 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
4: There's an orange watch severe thunderstorm in effect for parts of the province, including the city of Winnipeg. It could also bring wind gusts 90 to 120 kilometers an hour in thunderstorms. And this is until late this evening, but potentially extending into the overnight hours. So you can stay up to date with the weather warnings on the website or on the app. Tonight, showers ending before morning, then cloudy skies with a low of 17. Tomorrow, mainly cloudy, but showers beginning in the morning. There is a risk of a thunderstorm late in the afternoon with a high of 23, but feeling more like 28. And on Thursday, cloudy and a high of 18. A look at your current temperatures and 7-day forecast is available at classic107.com or the Classic 107 app.
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